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3: 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What has she experienced in life in 2 years with Dr. Gill? She is set because she has level.
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1: Let the person walk, we vote you. 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
3: But, I mean, some people have succeeded. 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
2: Joy, let's not lie.
3: No.
0: It's Nigeria Info. 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The conversation never ends.
1: Let the person walk, we vote you. See, the person doesn't have to tell us to wait for the Godfather to take him again.
2: You carry your file anywhere. Who won't give you job?
3: But, I mean, some people have succeeded. 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
2: Joy, let's not lie.
3: No.
0: It's Nigeria Info. 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
10: 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Paulo Dybala has joined forces with Mourinho.
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1: Let the person walk, we vote you. 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
2: Joy, let's not lie.
3: No.
0: It's Nigeria Info. 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The conversation never ends.
1: Let the person walk, we vote you. See, the person doesn't have to even tell us to wait for the godfather to take him again.
2: You carry your file anywhere. Who won't give you job?
3: But I mean, some people have succeeded. 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
2: Joy, let's not lie.
3: No.
0: It's Nigeria Info. 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
6: She's among the ICPC board members. Oh. 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

0: Hey, I'm new in town and wondering if you could help me find the latest hits in tennis. Overtakes in Formula One. Dunks in basketball.
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0: And takedowns and knockouts in combat sports and so on and so forth. And not forgetting also the best from the beautiful game.
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4: 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Amazon now beginning to come through. Toby Amazon, look at the clock. I cannot believe it. She's done it again. 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

0: And 3 days ago, the intercontinental showpiece that kept the world in suspense was rekindled. Seven games and counting, it is indeed deserving of the anticipation for the expected outcomes and the ripped scripts. Along the line, souls have been soothed, others are ecstatic. The weightiness of what is left is so palpable that if there were clouds, the forecast is defined. We've seen 3 draws, 4 victories, 17 goals. And for all 14 teams who have featured in this exhibition, the prospects are getting clearer. There is the perception of what may just be after an assessment of their opening fixtures. Here in Group D, the largest scoreline has prevailed. A measure of North and South America for the extension of bragging rights beyond the continent to the world stage. These two have got to create an impression here that should terrify the group leaders if there is an aspiration for the next round. The Socceroos have the qualification consistency edge, this being their 6th consecutive World Cup qualification, about failing to go beyond the round of 16. And now an objective requiring a game more after the extension to 48 teams. Their opponents are a force to reckon with from Europe, boasting experience, youth, technicality and abundant desire to punch beyond the recent limitations. The 45,000 or rather 55,000, 54,000 capacity BC Stadium hosts this contest. It's the AFC against UEFA, the men against the boys. Sing that in, is the Socceroos who square up against the Crescent Stars. It is Australia against Turkey. Delightfully, I have the right, as a claim of your chief commentator for this interesting matchup, Christian Onyemaechi. And supporting in full complement of footballing history and articulate expressiveness is the delectable Doc Escoki. Good morning to you, Doc.
1: Well, good morning. We are here to watch these two sides go head-to-head, Australia versus Turkey. And we know that these two have different stories, especially for Turkey, who are only making their return to this tournament after 24 long years. And it is going to be a day where, of course, they have more of the pedigree when it comes to being a footballing nation over Australia. But then today will tell, as Turkey in their last couple of games have been able to find the back of the net and score at least one goal plus. But here is a different story. Their journey starts now. Will they be winning their first game after 24-year exit? We'll wait to see.
0: Oh, this already kicked off right here in Vancouver. A Turkey attacking from right to left of our screens in their all red jersey, shirts and shorts. And for their opponents this morning, it's the Australians who have the yellow shirts and green shirts, the Socceroos as they are called. We'll be giving the starting lineup just almost immediately because it was Turkey just around our 18-yard box. The man Hakan Çalhanoğlu, a name that's familiar with football fans these days, who was trying to create something from outside that 18-yard box. It's a first corner kick of this particular meeting between Australia and Turkey. And the corner kick is for the Turks. The defense is shaping up to handle this particular one, including the goalkeeper. Turkey can sometimes be quite dangerous in set pieces. Hakan Çalhanoğlu set to send this one in. It sends it towards the far end. It's a header. And that's one that wouldn't really trouble the goalkeeper. We see the first threat here. It's from Usmail Yusik. He's the one who heads the ball over the defense. I think Harry Suter has some connection there. So it looks like it's going to be yet another corner. Turkey looking so dangerous in this first 3 minutes of the game, and the Australians have conceded their second consecutive corner.
1: Well, like I said, Pedro Grimat is here when it comes to being a footballing nation for Turkey, and we're seeing that on the corner kick for them, which of course has been taken. But like I said, it's Turkey who have had the upper hand. They said it quite well against Australia, who seem to be trying to suck in as much pressure as possible and keep the threat of Turkey at bay. But will they succeed in the long run? That's a very big question for the Socceroos here.
0: It's a very big ask, especially for these two sides who are seeking to make it better. The aspiration from this stage of the competition, looking at the history they have, Australia failing to get past the round of 16, most recently in the 2022 World Cup back in Qatar, knocked out by the eventual champions in Argentina. And for Turkey, the best bet was making it to the quarterfinals of the European Championship 24 years ago, back in 2002. And that was the last time they did indeed appear in this Mundial. It's over to the lineup for these two sides. It's 3-4-2-1 for Popovic Australian side. You've got Bashingo. It's a back three of Borges, Harry Sutter, and Alessandro Ciccati, an Italian who these days represents the Socceroos of Australia. In midfield, it's a quartet of Boss, Okonegesta, O'Neill, and Italiano. The lone striker is the man Mohamed Touré, behind whom you've got the likes of Iran Kunda and Metcalf for the Australians. And Vincenzo Montoya, the Italian, has a 4-2-3-1 formation for the Turkish side. A goalkeeper, Ujojin Kaker, is in goal. You've got Fedi Kadiolu, Abdulkerim Badeci, Mary Demiral, and Zeki Celik in that defensive area. Ismail Yushek and Hakan Çalhanoğlu are just ahead of those. You've got Barış Alpayılmaz, Okun Keçu, and Ada Güler behind the lone striker in Kerem Atakoglu for the Turks. There are familiar names on the bench. Of course, both managers have this luxury. Paraventure, the casts presently are unable to deliver what would be termed dividends in the context of the aspirations or the objectives they would make or have recourse. Make their recourse to the players on the bench. The first 5 minutes has seen Turkey just around that 18-yard box. Off the Socceroos, passing the ball around, this time with Zeki Celik. Ada Güler, back to Ada Güler. He's in Güler position. And I was looking dangerous at the first instance. At the Real Madrid youngster, there are lots of narratives around him and how much more impactful he can make this Turkish side. And that may just be a preamble to what to expect from the Real Madrid forward.
1: Well, first off, is the fact that Turkey as a nation are building this team around the young 21-year-old from Real Madrid, Ada Güler. And for me, with Turkey, he hasn't exactly delivered, not in qualifications, not in any of the major tournaments that they have played. But then he's a young star. He's going to gradually get into it. And the pressure could just be too much on him. But yeah, I think he's a fantastic player. He's done so well with Real Madrid, at least the last season, with the season that just came to an end. So hopefully he is able to impact on his team today against Australia.
0: This is his 30th appearance for the Red Crescents of Europe. Scored 6 goals in that. Made the move from Fenerbahce to Real Madrid and has spent the last 2 seasons with the La Liga Giants. Australia have a corner kick swung in safely into the hands of Kaké, and he is going to initiate attack here. So ball all the way forward for Zeki Celik. Barış Alpayılmaz is towards his left. Celik is on that run, and interestingly, this is end to end. We have cause to see the Venezuelan referee. Because Celik had some pleas to make, thinking that the ball may have come off the foot of the left full back, Bosch, for Australia. But that is a lost cause, because as it stands, it's going to be counted as a goal kick. And it's back towards the Australian back line, where they send a long ball into the half of Turkey. It's a game that is really going to be a battle of pressure, especially for the Turkish side. Who are visibly controlling the game in this first 9 minutes here. It's looking far from what Australia will be able to chase. So it's safe to say that this could be yet another one-sided fixture in the FIFA World Cup.
1: And for Australia, they, will qualify from the Asian Federation. Well, we know Turkey are one of the European teams that can also play quite well and also get to win matches here. Like I said, they're making their return to this very finals after 24 years, and it's been a long wait for them, and they know what it means here to get this all really good, to get started tournament really good. The fans are expecting that they should have the quality to get past the likes of Australia. Australia basically is Mohamed Touré, who is probably the most experienced striker that they would have in there. We have seen teams come back in this tournament and do great things. Teams that you least expect to. And I wouldn't write Australia off, because sometimes Turkey could just be a team that will relinquish the scoreline to their opposition.
0: Well, talking about comebacks, I think the only we've seen in this edition of the FIFA World Cup is in that game between South Korea and Czechia. Ladislav Krejci, the first goal for the Czech Republic side. Wangim Byung with the equaliser. And a few minutes later, he had the winner for the South Koreans. In almost every other fixture, it's either been the side with the lead getting all 3 points or draw, to the least to say. See a long cross looking for Barry Sharpa Yilmaz in the 18-yard box. Coming off the boots of Hakan Çalhanoğlu. But that, in the end, it doesn't get the connection it deserves. 7 games played already, this being the 8th. 3 draws, 4 victories. We've seen over 17 goals scored in this edition of the World Cup. And the potency of goals lies in here. It's going to be a huge disappointment, definitely, especially from Turkey, if goals don't come in, because you look at the rankings as it stands. And the Turkish side are ranked 23rd. 4 places below, you find the Australians in 27th. And what that means is that only the United States of America in that particular group are ahead of these two in the rankings. So it's safe to say that the prospects of getting goals here are decent, and that is something I think should be coming from Turkey.
1: And the funny thing is, I wonder, yes, in other states are touted to be favourites from this group, and I'm wondering, when did all of that start? Because, I mean, Turkey, in as much as, you know, they're a European team, and we know Europe countries are footballing nations, but sometimes the rankings can be very funny at times. But US are touted to be the winners of this group, with either Turkey coming in second or Australia. But then all of that permutations will make no sense if they don't get the results.
0: Oh, that decent ball into the 18 and a crossover that goalkeeper's 6-yard box meets no Australian in particular. They still got the ball on the left-hand side and would send it another cross into the 18. Mohamed Touré is in the air. But then he misses the physicality of the likes of Abdoulkarim Badachi and Mary Demiral. Goulet will try to break on the counter, but then concede possession to the Australians. It's the first 60 seconds where we find the Australians out of their shell and really attacking against the Turks. The Australians this time through the right-hand side. But go back after finding no space. It's a careless pass that concedes possession to the Turks. A brilliant control by Kerem Atakoglu. Steering the checks through the centre for Ada Güler. Finds the run of Hakan Çalhanoğlu. Keeps the ball in play. Çalhanoğlu back to Güler. It's now as it was in the first 10 minutes. The checks just around the 18-yard box of the Socceroos. Güler. A short pass back with Güler. It's looking quite crowded. They're not finding the space they desire. Fedi Kadıyolu is all the way back to Okan Kutu. Now, Turkey may be brewing something here that could be dangerous for the Australians to handle. Short passes, not necessarily long. Now with the left winger, Barış Alper Yılmaz. Yılmaz sensing that cross, and it's a wayward one. It takes away the sting and whatsoever, you know, scare that build-up came with for Turkey, because the Australians at least could breathe easy. That was going nowhere.
1: Well, it was a really good build-up until the final decision made. He was trying to cross the ball in, but then he hit the ball too hard and it would get past just behind the goalpost as it is. So it was a good build-up. Unfortunately, the final result was nothing desirable for his team to probably put themselves off up front here. It's 14 minutes already into the game, and you could see that Turkey

0: The centre-backs, Badachi and Demiral. Formerly of Juventus, Mary Demiral. One of those who contracted the COVID-19 back in the year where there was that outbreak. Had to stay away for some time. And has switched things into Saudi Arabia these days. Applies a straight for Al Ahly and the Saudi Pro League. Wearing victorious, of course, the title won by Al Nassr. And the Champions League, of course, was won by the Japanese side. We've seen 50 minutes of football at Vancouver. Turkey have looked a bit dangerous than the Australians. There is no guarantee as to whether or not that has got some effect in this particular game, because Australia are composed and compact behind. They may be four places below, but that isn't realistic here. It's just maybe a game plan by Popovic. Watching his side sit back to defend. Qualities in contrast, I would have to say.
1: Well, you could say there's a contrast in here. For Australia, they are built as a team to stop goals from coming, especially if you want to score them the first goal. It's always very difficult. Scoring will open things up for you against this Australian team. They're a very good structured defensive side. For Turkey, they are not a high-scoring team. If they score one, they are okay with that, and they, you know, continue to lock sharp onto all of that. But yeah, that's a contrasting story here. Good defensive side, Australia. At least before you get your first goal, you'd have to struggle and fight for it. For Turkey, they're not exactly a high-scoring team as well.
0: Well, Australia have got themselves a corner here. Mohamed Touré against Mary Demiral. And the Al Ahly centre-back was able to clear for a corner. Not so adept in terms of set pieces, but that doesn't write off the fact that this has the potency of being the first goal for the Australians. It's across now into the 18. That looked almost comfortable for the goalkeeper. But there you have Alessandro Ceccatti, the Italian-born Australian, who was at the far end of the post and had a poor connection with the ball rather than a goal-bound effort. It's an attempt of target, and that's been the story of every Australian corner here.
1: It was a really good corner delivered into the box, and Jack Hare will be the one trying to handle it. He raised high, yes, but then couldn't connect to the ball directly. The Australian would get the ball headed out. But then it's out for a goal kick in favour of Turkey, who, for me, haven't exactly impressed as well. Yes, they've had more of the ball. Yes, they have been attacking, but nothing exactly special here just yet.
0: It's the first 70 minutes of this particular Group D meeting between Australia and Turkey. Cameras will pick the Benfica man, Okunchukwu. And his little altercation with Alessandro Ceccatti. Kochu protecting the ball with his feet. And Ceccatti seeking to get it off. Ball has resumed. It's Ferdi Kadıoğlu to Mary Demiral. There's something about Turkey and the possession-based manner of football. Zeki Çelik has run into space. That's a very good control by the right fullback. Keeps the ball in play. It's now with Ada Güler. Hakan Çalhanoğlu, fine body movement, can unleash those. We see a right-footed strike from Ferdi Kadıoğlu, the left fullback. Had the potency of being a scare, but it's an attempt off target once again. And between these two sides in the first 18 minutes, we've had more attempts off target. Genuinely, there have been chances on goal, but then the final effort is more often than not an attempt off target than one that troubles the goalkeeper.
1: I mean, it's too much of high balls, and that have been the problem of Turkey. All the balls and attempts that they've had at short, at goal rather, have just been too high and too wayward. Well, yeah, they've tried to bring a defence of Turkey. They're trying to get the chances and take them, but that seems to be the problem.
0: Mohamed Touré, I think he had his undoing there. Looks like the ball finally came off his leg. A piece of trickery he was trying to initiate there. The Galatasaray defender, Abdoulkerim Badachi, has some smiles on his face, because that takes off the burden of defending the corner from him, the fact that the ball finally came off Mohamed Touré.

0: It's well, back with the goalkeeper, Kaké and Hikles.
1: They know themselves so well. Wallace know themselves. He was pretty much laughing because he knew that ball came off Torre. So, I mean, why are you saying it's your corner kick when you know it came off you? And so, you know, he's just smiling just about that. But like you said, obviously, it's better not to defend against your defend a corner against yourself. Right? I don't know. Let the referee do his job, and it's a goal kick, which, of course, they have already taken. And these two sides will continue to fight again and try to see where the first goal will come in this encounter.
0: Looking at Australia and Turkey, is there a narrative of a dark horse in here, particularly for the Turkey side? Because I really don't think the aspirations are high for Australia. Of course, 2022, we were knocked out by Argentina, and that was in the round of 16. But you look at the Turkey side, beyond being quarter-finalist, in 2002, they finished in third position. That was a particular year, the particular edition of the World Cup, where they had to face an AFC side about 3 to 4 occasions. And this is the first Asian side they get to face today, the Australians. But is that the narrative of maybe Turkey being dark horses or underdogs in this edition of the FIFA World Cup?
1: I don't think so. They're not. They wouldn't be the go-to team to say that they could do an underdog here or a fairy tale story in this competition. Well, you kind of write everybody up, but literally speaking, I don't think they will be given that tag. Not from me, not from the bookmakers. They're only returning, and after 24 years, we should add that. So I don't think that tag goes to any of the teams here because they do not have that pedigree in this tournament. They haven't shown anything in recent years why they should be given that tag. So not pretty much not for me, no.
0: Well, that increases the weight of the responsibility on the manager, Vincenzo Montella. Because this is Turkey's first World Cup appearance since 2002. That's 24 years without featuring in the World Cup. As much as the length of years since Brazil's last World Cup success. And that appearance, like I said earlier, in 2002, was their best outing with third place finish, earning them the Turkish State Medal of Distinguished Service. And continentally, since making their European debut in 1996, talking about the European Championships, they've made it to 5 other editions, ending as semi-finalist in 2008 and quarter-finalist in 2000, as well as the last edition. And Stamanari is right there. We're going to have our first hydration break. The first 22 minutes has seen both sides, particularly the Turks, huff and puff, yet to hit an attempt on target. More so, get it beyond the goalkeeper for the Australians. It really not look like pressure contained. It's possession conceded. Let the opponents come at them. And profligacy is something that I think has aided the cause of defending for the Australians, because that prolific nature in front of goal is missing for the Turks. And it's one of the reasons why it's still a goalless draw in this first 23 minutes right here in Vancouver.
1: Well, just like you said, we're looking at a start in front of us, and we can all agree that Turkey have had more of the shots though in this game. They've had more shots on target. There is no shot on target yet. Australia have had one shot off target and 3 for Turkey. Then you look at the block shots that they've had. Turkey have had 2, Australia now. Possession, obviously, with your eye test, you just know that Turkey will lead that. They have 68% of that compared to the 32 for Australia, 2 corner kicks apiece to the two sides. So basically, Turkey have had the upper hand. They only have failed to be precise in front of goal and take their chances. They haven't exactly delivered the right crosses or shorts in and around the 18-yard box. So that seemed to be the major worry. The build-up, the transition have been pretty smooth. Unfortunately, they haven't translated that in their advantage in the final third. And I think that's where Montoya would look at and say, okay, this is what we need to work on to get better. With this water break or the hydration break, like it's called at this tournament, maybe he could pass instructions to them and tell them, okay, this is what we should do to get better off front to be able to get the first goal of this encounter.
0: Well,
2: the show continues after this.
0: Well, we could keep those thoughts coming in right here on 92.3 Nigeria Info via WhatsApp on 0809-030-6416. That is 0809-030-6416. A live commentary of Group D's second opening fixture between Australia and Turkey. Well, whatever these two sides have to do, the United States have set the tone and the pace in that particular group. Imagine victorious over Comebol's Paraguay, 4-1 it was. A brace from Folarin Balogun, a deflection for the first goal, and then Giovanni Reina's Trivela goal to ensure that the South American side were hammered and pummeled. That being the largest scoreline we've seen of all seven games, making this, or this actually making it eight. And this edition of the FIFA World Cup. So if you have a side with the highest winning margin here, there is so much to be done to kill the dread and create a better impression of your own self. That should be the perspective of Australia and Turkey. Australia get the ball back towards the defensive area. It's Cameron Borges, Alessandro Secati. Now through the midfield, there is Jordan Boss. Oh, they lose possession. But the Australians clear only as far as Hakan Çalhanoğlu. Çalhanoğlu to Rosbarish Alpa Yilmaz. Yilmaz is on the left. He's got company. Yilmaz now to Fedi Kadiolu. Back to Yilmaz. He's going to send it across, but he opts to go against his marker. It's still Yilmaz. Sends it across. The final one for Ada Güler. That should have been better. If only the execution was improved. A right-footed strike from the Real Madrid man, safely into the arms of the goalkeeper, and that wouldn't be some problem for Australia. Who are now going on the attack? Australia have the chance to score, and they make it count. This is against the run of play, indeed. No one saw that coming. They were just defending at this point in time. The Socceroos have emerged. They strike first, and that is the lead they have against Turkey.
1: I mean, I didn't see that coming. It was from attacking to defending almost immediately for Turkey. They did have a chance, had a chance earlier on through that. And first shot on target, by the way. But both teams, basically, they had the first shots on target. And it was almost looking like it would have been a goal for Turkey. And the first shot on target for Australia was the goal scored just right now from Irakunda, who eventually got the goal for Turkey. What we'll get there is the fact that it was from attacking first for Turkey. They had the ball. A striker to Ada Güler to the goalkeeper, who, of course, collected, immediately released it to get his team on the way, and that will be their matching order. The ball is crossed. Irakunda was there. He was in between two defenders, and all he had to do was run better than the other two and nicely slotted the ball past Njikere, and that will be the first goal of the game. It should be disappointing for Turkey, because I wonder what 24-year wait is like. I'm saying this because they are a better football nation than Australia. What about Australia doing? Obviously, anybody that sees this game would see it, would give it to Australia, to Turkey. But then it's just the first goal of the game. 27 minutes in, 28 minutes in, and Australia have taken the lead. That is what the story should be.
0: Has got no respect for reputation.
1: Absolutely.
0: You get the chance, you take it. That is job done on the pitch. Aliyu Cisse once said, "A football is played on the pitch, not on paper. Otherwise, the Turks wouldn't be trailing here." Looking for an early response is Barish Alpayumas on the left-hand side. But you've got Jacob Italiano contribute to his own team's defensive agenda on that particular occasion. But what a moment that was. A switch with stark contrast end to end it was. First across from Yilmaz, Güler with a strike, saved by the goalkeeper. And Cameron Borges through ball towards Nestroy Irakunda. One touch, I will take away the marker there. And we're seeing replays of what could be the particular game plan for the Australians here once again, because it was yet another long ball towards the Turkish defensive area. And Troy getting onto it once again, but check it off his line. Fedi Kadiolu is running into space. Fedi Kadiolu to Barish Alpayilmaz. Yilmaz sends in a cross. Finds no one in particular. It's now with Ada Güler on the right. Güler is against his marker. Doesn't find success there, but Zeki Çelik can get the ball back. Turkey are asking questions. It's an aerial ball into the defensive area. That is Hagacao and that blow! It comes off the woodwork. He is known for those bangers. And that almost banged in, but a post to the rescue for Australia. Still Turkey around the 18-yard box. They are indeed seven of the lights. It's Ada Güler. And this time it's off target. But that is what a goal comes with in a football game. It changes the dynamics. The approach is modified. And we see replays once again. That was an announcement of the man, Hakan Çalhanoğlu. In case you've never known what happens with his foot, he strikes with the left and the right, ambidextrous. And for a moment, the scoreline was at the mercy of Çalhanoğlu's ambidexterity there. Almost finding the ball into the net, but the post of the rescue for the Australians.
1: I mean, they would have to thank the post because the goalkeeper was already beaten with the Çalhanoğlu's strike. I mean, it was a beauty. It was a thing of beauty. If only it had gotten into the back of the net, that would have been a different story entirely. But then, like you said, a goal changes the dynamic of a football game. And immediately Australia scored that. We've seen the urgency, more urgency precisely, from the Turkish side. They know that they have got to respond as early as possible before they get into the tournament, before halftime. But yeah, beautiful strike. I think that's the idea now. If you kind of get break them down, then start taking shots just outside the box to eventually get that. Besides, the first goal, the first goal of in the game between Morocco and Brazil, yeah, that was called by the Moroccan, what's his name now?
0: Saibari, yeah.
1: That was the first goal outside the 18-yard box in the tournament. Wow. So if Çalhanoğlu had got that shot in, that would have been yet another goal from outside the 18-yard box.
0: Yeah, we're interested in those spectaculars in the World Cup. It comes with such package. It's a full box. It's got solo goals, beautiful efforts, long range build-ups. We just saw three passes initiate a goal for the Australians. Their first attempt on target into the back of the net. Nestroy Irakunda, a 20-year-old who plays for Watford, has given the Australians a belief that 3 points is possible against Turkey. Since the goal scored, it's been all about a response by Montea's men. Really not found success in this 32 minutes. A cognizant part of the stadium is very much quiet at this point in time, because just like I said earlier, in terms of quality, in terms of rankings, in terms of history, the Turks could be revered ahead of the Australians. But no respect for reputation there. And I'm trying to observe what the Turks are doing here. If it's a game where they're looking for a point man to score goals, Kerem Atukoli is definitely not that man. Yeah, a very good winger in his time. I'm going to come back to that because they were just about creating something, but safely into the arms of the goalkeeper now. I was speaking about Kerem Atukoli. If it's a situation where Turkey are looking for a point man, he is definitely not that man. A left winger from his days, whether it's at Benfica, whether it's at Fenerbahce, wherever he's played his trade, he's usually been efficient from the width. But in this particular fixture, Vicenzo Montoya has opted to play him as a top nine here.
1: Well, Vicenzo probably has seen a thing or two in training, or, you know, coaches love to do this a whole lot. So we've seen that club side and international games. So I'm not surprised to get to see any of those tweaks and rejiggings of trying players out in areas where they're not naturally made to play out. But like I said, Turkey, they lack that aerial threat in the 18-yard box. They lack that threat in the penalty box of Australia. And that seemed to be the major worry as we're looking at that replay again. Good runs diagonally made by Nestroy Irakunda. And then just past the goalkeeper, it was just pure class from the young 20-year-old there who plays for Watford as it is. it was a great goal, and that really did excite the Australian spectators who were out there to watch their team just create magic.
0: That was beautiful from Nestor Iracunda to give Australia the lead here against Turkey. And that mounts more pressure on the Europeans in search of an early response here. That would be very positive if it happens before halftime. I was wondering that that could have been a yellow card. A pull on the shirt of Aragole by the goal scorer Nestor Iracunda, but the referee, Jesus Valenzuela from Venezuela, so I opted to keep things still in check without bringing out the cards. Fedi Kadiolu, now with Barish Alpa Yilmaz. Yilmaz sends across, looking for Atikoliu. Oh, that's Hakan Çalhanoğlu. Chance after chance, it is coming for Turkey. This time, Okunkochu. Had a poor connection with the header. And a Turkish fan has emotions, I believe, is similar to what the rest of Turkey have to show here. Such disappointment, but one that can still be overridden. 10 minutes away from halftime, Montoya has got to rip the script if there is a potency or a probability of overcoming this setback.
1: Well, he's reading the script. He's seen a thing or two. Halftime is approaching, and I know that he would have quite a lot to say to them, especially, like I said before, in the attacking third. That seemed to be where they are a little bit deficient. We've seen them have the ball. We've seen the transition very smooth when they make the runs into the penalty area, but haven't been able to use that. Look at Hakanoglu earlier on, who's probably should have taken a strike, but then he opted to, whatever that ball was that he did, heighten it, and then he went out for, you know, a throw in for Australia. So that's disappointing from an experienced player like that.
0: Australia have sent the ball towards the far end of the post, and that was a wayward cross in the end because he doesn't find his defined target on that right-hand side, which happens to be Jacob Italiano. It's a misc here. The Australians, it has a feel of some Jamaicans, Italians. Like you have Europe, you have Africa, the mix just around the Australians. I think it's similar to what you have with Qatar, especially when you look at the names there. You have Agaye, you have Mohamed Bayo, and some of these other players. But one team, diverse cultures, a through ball looking for the run of Zeki Celik. A goalkeeper ensures that that is an easy catch and an ease for the defense. Now towards Jacob Italiano. Opts to make the run. Sekati, the centre back. Now we have Harisuta. A beautiful foot. What took out Kerem Atukoliu away. Back to the goalkeeper. They move from right to left this time, irrespective of the pressure. Now with Nestor Iracunda, a goal scorer. Mohamed Bayo, or rather, Mohamed Toure is running into space. Iracunda towards the right-hand side. It's a pass not too good. There's a clash of players. Fedi Kadiolu and Jacob Italiano there. But ball ends up in a throw that is advantageous to Turkey's course, or rather, Australia's course in search of a second here. Italiano and Kadiolu going for the ball. Finally off the Brighton and Hove Albion left fullback. Cekati is going to take a long throw here. Oh, there's an opportunity for a strike. Jordan Boss. Wayward from the man, the centre back. Looked more like a clearance and an attempt on target.
1: It was him trying something out there. You can fault him. He was trying to see if he could put a little bit more behind the ball, a little bit more hit behind the ball to send it into the back of the net, but this time it went really high above the goal post. But then we're talking about a diversity in the Australian team, and I think that's what the anthem, the Australian anthem, which is titled Advance Australia Fair, is all about. Because with the lyrics, it was composed in 1984, and it celebrates the nation's natural beauty and its diverse free people. it's a very diverse country. They have Asians, they have natives, they have, you know, it's a blend of everybody. And it's working for them. You can see how they blend seamlessly with the Italians, the Africans, the Asians, you name it. It's working for them. And it's pretty okay.
0: The replays of our clarity. That attempt that came off the woodwork was actually off the foot of Abdul Karim Badachi. It's across into the 18 right now from Barisha Payomas. Still looking for the man, Kerem Atokoliu. And that's the reason why I say this isn't a point, man. The crosses are in there, but he doesn't have the height advantage to compete with the likes of Sam Alessandro Secati and even the centre-back parents in Harry Sota or Cameron Borges. Every time the ball is in the air, the defence wins it over the man. You look at... just trying to get through the names of those who have played in that top nine position. The former Lille striker under Christophe Galtier, who won the French Ligue 1 at that point in time, was one of those who I think would have been a better option there. But obviously wasn't called up to the 2026 World Cup for the Turkey national team. Kenan Yildiz is on the bench. It's an option for the manager, Vincenzo Montella. As we see another pass towards the left for Fedi Kadiolu. Barış Alpayomaz once again. Yomaz sends a pass in. And Irakunda, with a thunderous clearance indeed, taking no chances, just to ensure the defence is neat and tidy. 5 minutes away from halftime here. It's Australia 1, Turkey 8-0. And they're still building from behind. This time, Abdulkerim Badachi. You could guess rightly that it's Barış Alpayomaz who received the ball on the left. And it's his company, Fedi Kadiolu, who's currently in possession of the ball. Now it's Okunkuchu. Turkey have got possession, not the scoreline in their favour. Zeki Çelik running into space. Kuchu combines with Guler. Guler's in Guler territory. That had power, lacks precision. The expectations of the fans were high. Because you look at the man from his days at Fenerbahce, and even when he represents the boys of Turkey, it's a range where he is indeed dangerous. But you look at the replay from the referee's view, that was obviously wayward from the Real Madrid youngster.
1: I mean, for a player who did end the La Liga season with, you know, 4 goals and 9 assists, he's more of a creator than scorer, and then a goal scorer. So that attempt was really poor from Arda Güler, a player that the team is built around. They need to see more of him. But like I said, it's just a young star. He's 21 years of age, and the pressure might just be too much for him to bear and carry. The entire, you know, pressure, the entire nation on his back might just be too much for him. But the team needs to come together and needs to do better in the final third. And to get an equalizer, it's almost time for halftime, and we don't know when the Venezuelan referee will call time in the first 45 minutes.
0: It's a 4-on-3 situation here towards the right-hand side for Arda Güler. A pass looking for Okunkuchu is intercepted. And the clearance eventually affected by the Australian backline. We'll see those messages on WhatsApp, and... he doesn't leave a name, but he says, Switzerland ruined everything I labored for. I think he's a chief investor.
1: I guess so.
0: This World Cup is no longer interesting to me. My brother, if there is anything you hear from Ekpo, it tells you that when Switzerland hits you back, you get back on your feet.
1: Yeah, they are one team that have got... That team have been together for a while now.
0: Exactly.
1: Unfortunately, they haven't been able to produce nothing out of that team. So they are that team that you can never trust. They can beat dark horses in a very good day, both in the Euros or in at the World Cup. But when they want to really mess up, they do mess up. And I wonder how they relinquish that one goal lead that they had to eventually bring out a 1-1 draw against Qatar.
0: I was having a conversation, and I had to actually recollect the fact that this side have been together in 10 years. Because the last time I saw Zidane Chachiri for Switzerland was in Euro 2016, that which I think France won, or Portugal, I think, won there.
1: Yeah.
0: And then I remember the players who were on the field for Switzerland. At that point, Brillem Bolo was a youngster. You still had Ricardo Rodriguez, who's there. I know they've changed some goalkeepers from Roman Wendefella to Jan Sommer. These days, Gregor Kobel. And you still see Granit Xhaka, Michel Abisha, what's the name? Denis Zakaria, who's coming. They've got the core of their team. Oh, Nesra Irakunda is in a position where he can unleash damage, but then he slips at the point where he tries the trickery. And it was almost a case where he had the resemblance of Brille Mbolo for Switzerland. And by the way, they had a 1-0 draw against Qatar, a very disappointing result from the perspective of Switzerland. Qatar may not be particularly a footballing nation, but numerous chances they had. Nasra Irakunda is in a fine position, but that's a strike that's equal to the goalkeeper. I think
1: he's tearing the defense.
0: Yeah, he's tearing the defense apart, and they're beginning to offer him so much space that they may have to pay if he gets the chance once again to shoot, because that can be the second goal for Australia.
1: I mean, Irakunda have been almost flawless in attack for Australia today. He has done so well for the team so far. He has dazzled. He's getting those crosses in and around the area. So far, so good for Irakunda. He is really... he mostly comes up the bench, basically. They call him a high-impact, you know, substitute, given that he has about 12 yellow cards and one red card across 40 championship games for Watford in just the concluded season. So... he could be marked also as, you know, a high risk that only should come off the bench. But today, so far, I think that he has done so well getting the goal for Australia and giving them chances up front and troubling the defence. He's got the build, the pace, and the runs, and he's done that so well.
0: He gives the feel of Adama Traore for the Fulham side when you look at him coming, as not as bulky as the Spaniard, but you just can see that it's in the mode of the man. Is full.
1: But I mean, 12 yellow cards in the season?
0: And he's not even a defender.
1: I mean, wow.
0: So it looks like we're seeing the decent side of Irakunda.
1: Mm-hmm.
0: Barish Alpayomas across, fisted away by the goalkeeper for Australia. Now with Badachi, Kochu receives towards the right hand side. Turkey have got 4 minutes of additional time here to salvage something from the first half. Fedi Kadiolu, usual suspect Barish Alpayomas. A poor communication with Okun Kochu here. And it's a misery road away for a goal kick. They are beginning to look like they're in sixes and sevens, the Turkish national team. They're lacking that connection. They're lacking the connectivity. And their game changers have not particularly dazzled in this first half.
1: Yeah, I think that's what needs to change in the second. The game changers have got to step up. There are other options on the bench that, Montella could, call up on when the time is almost right. But really, it's poor to get to see. Really, really disappointed to get to see how the team have been able to attack today. They've been so poor in the final third. I've said that like almost the entire first 45 minutes. And that's exactly what Turkey have been doing wrong. So basically, they need to get sharper, they need to get better. Their decision making in the final third needs to be almost exceptional in the second 45 minutes if they can't exactly get that into. Yeah, there's going to be a lot of talking and a lot of work to be done in the second half from the Turkey perspective.
0: Barry Sharpayomas once again, now with Badachi, or rather Çalhanoğlu. A pass back, cleared by the defense. It's a game that has the entire Turkey national team in the half of Australia, except the goalkeeper. And it's not that sort of pressure that has yielded anything in the end, because it's still the Australians who lead and would be the happier of both sides going into the break with the lead here. Kadiolu, now with Goulet. Would he strike? Oh, it's a beautiful turn. It's in the 18-yard box. Kerem Atukoliu almost unleashing the strike after some beautiful footwork in the 18-yard box. I think that's the best way they have to get through the astute defending of the Australians, better than the aerial balls into the 18-yard box. It's Fedi Kadiolu now. Badachi switches to the right for Goulet. Goulet goes back to where the ball has just come from, to Kochu, across, a deflection and a clearance. Mounting the pressure. The final clearance coming off Alessandro Ceccatti. Turkey are desperate in the remaining seconds. What does Valenzuela have to say here, the referee? Would he be lenient or would he go exact? Is Turkey looking to do something just from the right? And it's a wasted effort in the end because that doesn't count and no chances created. And the Venezuelan says that will be the end of it for the first 45 minutes of the game. Huge expectations, one that has flipped in terms of where the expectations were high. Turkey huffing and puffing, finding no solution to their own request. And just four passes, creating a beautiful orchestration for a move for Australia. On the left-hand side, the man Nestor Irakunda is able to get beyond the Turkish defence and get the first goal. It ends at Vancouver, first 45 minutes between Australia and Turkey. Australia 1 and Turkey 0.

It's a happy Sunday to you from the studios of 92.3 Nigeria Info. Of course, it's still the coverage of the 2026 FIFA World Cup and almost everything that comes with it, to doing our best to give you the coverage of some of the key games. And we've done the first half of the game between Turkey and, of course, their opponents this morning. Nearly said evening, because yeah, it's usually not normal, but then it's the consequence of the time zone where we find ourselves and where the games are played. So it's Australia against Turkey. We've seen the first 45 minutes. The Australians have the lead, courtesy Nestroy Irakunda. Of course, a well-taken goal to give the underdogs, I must say, in this particular meeting, the chance to get all 3 points, pending the outcome of the second 45 minutes. And that's the second game we've seen today, because earlier we had Haiti play against Scotland, and it was the Scottish guys who got the 1-0 victory against Haiti. That happened after the 11 p.m. game yesterday. 1-0 it was, Brazil against Morocco. Maybe disappointing to some extent. Before then, you also had Qatar against Switzerland. A dying minute header there that gave the Qatari side at least a point in that game against Switzerland, which was also against the runoff play. So we've seen 7 games in the FIFA World Cup, or make that 8. And we've seen 5 victories, 3 draws from the first game between Mexico and South Africa. And the second 45 minutes are just almost being underway here. But there are games to expect today, yeah? Of course. By 6 p.m, the Mannschaft have their fixture against Curacao in the World Cup. So 6 p.m. today, Germany against Curacao, and then by 9 p.m, there's Netherlands against the boys or the men from Japan. A World Cup doesn't fail to deliver, so the games are almost back to back. Just immediately, I think, and after the game between Netherlands and Japan, you're gonna have Ivory Coast against Ecuador, and by 3 a.m. tomorrow morning, it's gonna be Sweden against Tunisia. The players are already on the pitch. We're about getting underway for the second 45 minutes. Stay tuned. Dropped us messages on WhatsApp. Of course, we saw Skillful Perro's prediction. He says it's going to be 1-0 at the end of this particular meeting. We do not know. Of course, it's still a possibility, because that only requires the Turkish guys to break deadlock on their own end. So the players on the pitch. It's back to commentary mode for the second 45 minutes.

0: And we are underway once again in that particular stadium right there in Canada for the second 45 minutes between the Turkish Giants and Australia themselves, the Socceroos, as they are called. First 45 minutes ended 1-0 in favour of the Australians. So that victory off the boots of, or the goals off the boots of Nestor Iracunda. And since that goal was scored, he had the Turkey side huffing and puffing, seeking for the response through the width, through the centre, aerial balls, long-range efforts. And none eventually found its way into the back of the net. So we are on for the second 45 minutes. We've seen a substitution here. It's Hakan Çalhanoğlu with a long strike safely into the arms of the goalkeeper. And I think that's pretty much what we're going to be seeing in the second half. The response from Australia, rather Turkey, and how Australia is going to contain. It's still the live commentary of this particular meet between Australia and Turkey from your number one top news and sports radio station 92.3 Nigeria Info. I am the chief commentator, and I've still got my colleague, Dr. Skoki. Looks like we're in the U.S. because we're facing extreme temperatures here also. And I missed that. I think we're doing just fine, Doc.
1: Well, I think we all know that down here in the South, it's always quite rainy. So it's another rainy day in Port Harcourt. It's a perfect time to sleep, but we're here ensuring that you get the best commentary that you can get and be updated on everything World Cup. So that's why we're here. And the weather has got nothing on us.
0: Oh, that's Dukas Koki. She's the one on co-commentary duty alongside me. We've seen one substitution in the second half. The man Barish Alpayomas was withdrawn and Kenan Yildiz was introduced in his place. That I think is a surprise, but we're looking at a possibility of a comeback here from Turkey because they are yet to get the first goal, but the desperation has intensified in the second half. And I must say that it was a surprise to me having Barish Alpayomas withdrawn, looking at the fact that he's been the most threatening player, Nestor Iracunda, the pass to Alessandro Seccati. He was looking to strike, but then there was a deflection of the boots of Zeki Celik. Coming so close to getting the second, even when they were under pressure. That is the story of the Australians, Doc. And this could have just been maybe a very huge blow for the Turkey side to handle.
1: It's a very poor decision making from Seccati because he had Mohamed Touré just waiting to receive that cross from him. But he opted to go for goal. Unfortunately for him, the ball wasn't directed towards goal. Actually, he came off the feet of one of the Turkish players, and that would be a corner kick. Maybe it was a good option, but then I think that getting the ball to Touré might have probably given them the second goal of the game.
0: There's a corner kick for Australia. Sent towards the far end. Jaden Buss has the opportunity to strike, and that is the chief of every wayward strike I've seen in this game. Was actually having no destination towards goal, just looking like a rubbish free kick.
1: Well, I'm sure it's going to the next host city, I guess, probably in the US or in Mexico, either way.
0: Well, that's the corner kick that was taken by Australia. Eventually ended in a long-range effort that was way off target. Ball is back with the Turkey side. And now it's Zeki Celik. So the substitution effected by Vincenzo Montoya means that it's like for like. Kenan Yildiz replacing Barish Alpayomas. But just like I said earlier, that's a surprise to me because I think Yomas is the most dangerous player we've seen of all Turkey, you know, players in this particular game. I was thinking Kerem Atakoli will be the one to be taken off, but the coach thinks differently. And who am I? I'm not paid for the job, so I think I barely have the expertise and the experience to handle it. But Montoya says it's over for Barish Alpayomas and brings in the Juventus left winger to see the completion of the second 45 minutes.
1: Well, I think that Barish being taken off first is, for me, I kind of like agree with that because in the final third, he's been very wasteful with the chances that they have had or he had created as well. So the coach might have seen that. And brought in other options.
0: Oh, coach, you can strike from here. Fede Kadiolu back with Fede Kadiolu now. Is a crossing to the 18 is blocked. This is an opportunity to strike, and then it's blocked once again by the Australian defense. A left footed strike that has a deflection. That was scary for the defense of the Australians. Three strikes in quick succession, two blocked, the last deflected, and it's on for a corner kick.
1: They got the job done. That means clearing it out. It's a corner kick, yes. I think they have heights, which favors them a whole lot. The Australians, the defenders are really, really tall. And it's going to be difficult to get those deep crosses in. But then the option is put the ball on the ground for Turkey. And they've done that so well. And they win themselves a corner kick.
0: Yeah, it's that defensive area where defenders lose their sleep. So Hakan Çalhanoğlu set to take this corner kick from the right-hand side of Australia's defense. So crossing That's a header backwards for a second consecutive corner. This time off the head of the captain, Harry Suta. A header the ball backwards. The corner kick is taken quickly. Adagulia sends this one in. Oh, that had the potency of a dangerous strike there from outside the 18 from Okunkuchu. But the Australian defence are able to clear. Another cross in, cleared by Harry Suta. It's easy for me to infer that it's a wasted effort ahead of time sending in those aerial balls when there is no point man there, and looking at the fact that the back three for Australia are all tall players. It's Kerem Atukolu. That's a wasteful ball because it finds no one in the end. Oh, they keep it in play. But I think Kenan Yildiz was offside. Yes, it was actually Kerem Atukolu who was offside, irrespective of the pass. It was Mary Demiral. So that's actually going to count for nothing. As we're counting down to the remaining 39 minutes of football in Vancouver. Australia won, Turkey 0.
1: I probably see that if there was a way where national teams could get players on loan, Turkey would have gone for Victor Osimhen.
0: Of course, there's such a huge figure in the Turkish league.
1: Yeah.
0: And a Nigerian had a number of goals for Galatasaray as the emerged champions of the Turkish side. And his teammates, the likes of Abdulkerim Badachi and even Barış Alpayomaz, partook in that success. It was experience that, of course, was felt particularly from the Intercontinental Derby against Fenerbahçe. Kotsi, one of our own here, who was present on Akosi. Of course, you can see clips and the complete a vlog of that particular visit to Turkey on his 360 experience on social media, on YouTube, on X, on Instagram. What it felt like to be in Turkey. They really have football-loving fans. They exude it in every single opportunity they find.
1: And don't mistakenly say you're Nigerian.
0: Or else?
1: Because the love is going to be massive.
0: Oh.
1: They feel like every Nigerian is a brother to a Osimhen, like you know him personally, you're from the same house.
0: So, thanks for the tip. So, if I see a Turk in Nigeria, I should just say, oh, okay, he's going to know I'm Nigerian already.
1: Yeah, you're Nigerian. So, all you have to do, maybe...
0: I'll tell him I'm Osimhen. Maybe I'm Christian Osimhen. So, corner kick for Australia. It's in, and it's a good header from Harry Suter, saved by the goalkeeper. Yet another cross at the far end. Australia taking advantage of the height. And even when you find them under pressure, they find a way to counter it and make their opponents feel that way. Nestor Irakunda with an overhead kick. It's only as far as that left-hand side for Mohamed Touré. Australia aren't done cooking yet, because what may be up for grabs is stuck here. Oh, a beautiful footwork. Alessandro Secati. Secati switches to the right-hand side to find Jacob Italiano. It's surprising how sometimes they switch from the side under pressure to the ones mounting the pressure. Through the center this time, a sweet interchange of passes. There's a final interception there that denies the connection that Irakunda needed. It's back with Secati at the back for Australia. In split seconds, they've moved from defending to attacking and now in rebuilding. Jaden Boss, long cross towards the left, looking for the pace of Nestor Irakunda, but there's a clearance from Mary Demiral. It's back with O'Neill. Now Irakunda on the left-hand side. Irakunda is up against his marker. There's a finding difficulty.

side. The future is your predestination. The future is God's past for your life. Let me quote a scripture that I thought was interesting that may help you with this. Because the future is the end trapped in the beginning. Let me prove that from the Bible. It says in the book of Isaiah, chapter 46, an interesting statement. Please turn to that chapter. And I want to make these comments about the future. Your future is not ahead of you, but it is trapped within you. You possess your future now, not tomorrow. Thirdly, God is committed to the future He placed in your present. How can you be confident about making it through 2004? No problem. Because God is committed to His own investment. Some of you are wondering how you're going to make it to the end of 2004 with all your bills paid, all your needs met, and everything that you need provided. I am here to tell you good news. The God who gave you that future already is committed to it. When God told Moses to go to the children of Israel in Egypt and tell them He's going to let them come out of there, He didn't tell them how He's going to pay for it and finance that. But He told Moses, "We're going to bring them out." And Moses went and told Pharaoh, "God says I must come and get the people." And God says, "Well, Moses, you go tell Pharaoh, let him go." And God didn't tell Moses how He was going to get the money to finance over 1 million people in that desert. But do you know that before they came out, God waited until the last night. And in one night, God, the Bible says, caused the Egyptians to be favorable toward the Israelites. And they gave them all their gold and silver and trinkets and glass and diamonds and all the wealth and all the food and all the donkeys. In other words, in one night, God financed the whole trip. God's going to do that for you in 2004. Some of you are trying to figure out, how is this going to happen? God is going to finance your investment that He put in your life because He is committed to His future He put inside your life. Amen. Don't worry about tuition payment. Don't worry about paying off your house bills. Don't worry about buying a piece of property. Why? You will get it. Why? Because if it's God's vision for your life, the provisions is already in 2004. Tell your neighbor, my source is God.

0: 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Stay tuned to Nigeria Info.
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7: 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That's for WhatsApp messages alone. Join the conversation and talk to us. Let's get to hear what you think. 92.3, good morning. Oh no, we lost that one.
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9: Good morning. Happy Sunday to you.
7: Happy Sunday.
9: Okay. My name is B.O.B.
7: All right, go ahead.
9: You see, the headline every day is becoming...
7: I can hear an echo and a holdback. That means your radio set is...
9: Can you hear me well now?
7: I go ahead.
9: I say the headline this day is becoming very, very... The only news that give joy is when they say Nigeria play football. Every day is sad news of death, kidnapping, killing, stealing of money. What kind of country is this? See, for me, let the president threat whatever he said. I don't believe him. The president has lived up more than 80 years. He's close to his grave than the one he had lived before. Let him take good future for Nigerian youth who are coming up. This is not what he inherited from our fathers who paid the price for independence. This is not what they bargain for. Okay, the president's wife. When Nigeria hear that America, Donald Trump, want to come and tackle the terrorists, everywhere there is joy, the whole country, America should come. But if you say, hey, we are sovereign nation, we are this, we are that, collateral damage. I don't know, President send his wife, the pastor, go and tell Donald Trump, there is no killing. Now, look at their born in school, a continuity or whatever. They say there is no killing, that Nigeria is safe. Whatever she got to tell Donald Trump, whether she hug him or whether she cook food for him, that makes the man change his mind. Let her go and do it too. Because all these killings is not good. And let President tell Donald Trump to come and help him. If we are drowning, it's not wrong that somebody should come and help you. Get up and say, please, help me, don't come and help you. That's how they have World Organization, what they call it, this United Nations. They should come and help Nigeria. And pursue disabled people out of us. And arrest those who are sponsoring them. Then secondly, the corruption issue. How can a man steal trillions of naira? And if he's sick, we are in the for our life, we're in the for hell. We never bring him. Bring our money, do our refinery. You know, we don't got it. We should buy it for an hour of 5,000 per liter. When I say they're threatening, what kind of threat is that? Let him be air forces, drones, to go and tell you what.
7: Okay.
9: How can I be? I'm not happy.
7: Sorry about that. We're all not happy. Thank you for calling. Good morning.
10: Good morning, Mr. Double O.
7: Welcome. What's your name?
10: I wish you happy Sunday.

0: All right, go ahead.
1: Yeah, my name is Chima Dike, and I'm talking to you from Lumokuta. Mr. Double O, if actually what the presidency is talking about non-negotiating with these bandits is real, I 100% concur with it. Even if one would want to think that because I haven't been a direct victim or a casualty, but I am, because I am a Nigerian, and it worries me because it worries our economy. What I have known from these people's trajectory is so just to instigate fear into people or society and then begin to extort them. So if you give them burden too by not according to them, by giving them money, anything, they might be, at the time, begin to run out of resources to fight whatever they are fighting against the nation. So I concur to that. Then the aspect of APC not revealing their candidates, it will be too early, even if those that are candidates now have known, because other people are looking for a loophole to see how they will bring the party down. So I support that aspect also. Then Kenneth Okonkwo, to me, he is actually saying the truth. And I believe from the ones I have seen, he has been showing evidence. Because if a party man or a politician will make you understand that he is not ready to bring his money in any way, targeting that it is a bribery or whatever, then he involves himself in a party that has extorted members, people that are fed. And the national chairman of the party said they needed those money to sponsor the election. Which election is that? It's not presidency election they're talking about, that you want to participate and you like it like that and you kept quiet about it and you said you're not involved. There are evidences to show that these people actually paid this money. So that one is not anything. Then, those people that are asking federal government to declare emergency on River State concerning the gas, whatever. I want to ask one question. Even if we know what they call federal government policy or federal government allocation or territory, is it an aberration for a state government to weigh into it because of its own personal paper, then at the end maybe write a proposal or write a paper to the federal government to refund the money? We've seen it done in roads here. We've seen it done in several federal government projects. So if our governor, I don't know why he doesn't want to look into it, and his people are dying. Our people are dying.
0: All right, Chima Dike.
1: Neglect about it.
0: Thank you so much, Chima Dike. I have to let you go so that I can take more calls. I think you've had your time. Thank you so much. Hello, good morning.
2: Hello, good morning.
0: Welcome. What's your name?
2: Awam Master.
0: Go ahead.
2: I beg. CNET, be nice. They, not be all of them follow talk. Made unless Medicare. Now, real tomorrow.
0: Adams Oshomole, and I was one saying.
2: Well, yeah, Oshomole, follow Nori and go to the market. But like I said, them, see, now we want, that one thing they want to tell us is all of them follow chop that 210 trillion naira. So no Oshomole hand no there. Because if they don't follow chop that 210 trillion naira, why they go say,
0: that's not what they are saying. You know, for you to call somebody thief, you need to have done your findings. You need to have judged and...
2: Go bring this man, whether life or death.
0: But he called the man, he called him a thief. That's what the Senate are against. And he used words about go and arrest, go and this. And they're saying it's not the Senate's right to call for the arrest of somebody. The Senate cannot call for the arrest of somebody. It have to direct through the Inspector General. Oshomole was just angry and was saying things. So they were like calling him to order that this is not the standard of the Senate. The Senate wants to follow the right procedure.
2: Ogama, ask the question. I come your house now. Contif. They ask you of this man. Who contif? He say, now one man will come your house, contif. He know you. Come, come go meet police. Go arrest one man for one man for contif something for your house. Police go tell you, say, no, now you talk, go unless you use your hand, go unless that. If not like that, but what do you not say they benefit you for your house? I can't see from now, you can't tell me, you what we say. The police now can't deny, say, they don't go feel go arrest me because of saying, no, now you talk, you don't get fancy. Then this man, making them of house 210 trillion naira, say, what a good. Refinery. Yeah, you might approve 1 trillion and get 210 refineries in this country. 210 refineries in this country.
0: Okay.
2: That was supposed to be it. But that's just top up. You tell me, say, only one person talk and say, no, I don't follow.
0: All right, thank you so much. I understand your grievance, but it is what it is. The senator's just saying that it is semantics. You accuse someone that he's a thief. You cannot call the person you can't say he's a thief when you don't have proof that he has stolen. They say the money have been used, it should be accounted for. Let's wait for them to account for the money before we say, okay, this person has stolen the money. That's what the senator is saying. Good morning to you.
3: Mr. Oh, good morning.
0: Morning. Welcome.
3: I'm Sir Savior calling from Element.
0: Welcome. Go ahead.
3: Yes. A retired Army General killed by the terrorist who was kidnapped and killed or died in the hands of the terrorist.
0: He died due to some health issues.
3: Yes, now. When the wife is still in the house of the captivity. And meanwhile, the retired Army General has been in captivity for about a week or thereabouts. Then, some time ago too, we also hear that some Nigerians are still in captivity in different parts of the country. It is not yet in different parts of the country. And now, currently, about some terrorists have been rehabilitated, gone through training and reintegrated into the society. Is that not a shame? Is that not a clear...
0: What they're saying to us that those ones are not the main terrorists. Get that and explain that thing.
3: My brother, are you aware that about last week, repentant terrorists ambushed military and killed eight soldiers? It was on the news. Are you aware?
0: I heard about terrorists, but I don't know if you are the repentant terrorists.
3: They say repentant terrorists who were reintegrated into the society, ambushed the military and killed eight soldiers. That is the news.
0: Okay.
3: See, these people, I think our government knows what they are doing. Because as far as I'm concerned, only police alone can finish terrorists in this country. I'm telling you.
0: Are you sure about that? Have you asked someone who has been in their captivity to tell you the kind of weapons those people are wielding?
3: I'm a mobile police officer. I know what I'm telling you.
0: Okay.
3: Only police can flush out terrorists in this country. I'm annoyed.
0: There has to be a clause to that. If it did not add the clause, I would have loved to hear a clause to that. We agree. Only the police can. If they have to be a clause, because from what it looks like, they can't. Yeah, from what it looks like, from what we know, it seems like they can't. Because if they can, so why have they not been able to? Okay, so that is a clause we want to know. Why are they not able to? If they can. I keep the calls coming through. It's Newspaper Review right here on 92.3 Nigeria Info, your number one talk radio station. 0817-923-0003. We'll take one more call, then come and read. Then we'll read messages from WhatsApp. Good morning.
4: Good morning, Nigeria.
0: Good morning.
4: My name is Patrick from Adakot.
0: Go ahead.
4: I talk of the general killed. Is it because that our military are not strong or our efforts cannot go there and beat them out? Then about the bandits, the bandits. Any bandit where you catch, you're not supposed to keep him alive again. You're not supposed to put them to... Maybe to bring them back to the society.
0: What are you supposed to do to them?
4: You're supposed to, you know, as a prisoner is a criminal, you deal with them. Don't bring them back to the society. Because bring them back to society, which means you are encouraging them to do more. They won't do you any favor at all.
0: Okay.
4: That's my own take.
0: All right. Thank you very much for calling. Let's see if we can squeeze this one in. Good morning.
5: Hello, good morning.
0: Welcome. What's her name?
5: Yeah. Let me just answer this question. Assuming you have somebody in captivity.
0: What's your name?
5: My name is Chi. I'm calling from Matagos.
0: Okay.
5: Assuming you have somebody in captivity, and Mr. Mason made such a statement, do you have any hope? And then the first half says they don't have ammunition. They are running short of ammunition. Do you have any hope that I am able to dispute from compared with these two statements? The empty statement of Mr. President and the obvious truth, the military have told us that they don't have enough ammunition, that they are handicapped. You will not lose hope. And they have told us that this new hope is a renewed hopelessness. It's going to get worse, too. It's going to get worse. This president has nothing to offer. Like, seriously, he has nothing to offer. You have, obviously, they are telling us that there's no ammunition. They can't buy because of Iran, Iraq, and the other countries war. Where is it? Where are they getting their own ammunition from? Where are they getting it from? This thing is getting out of hand. This man cannot help. At a particular stage in your life, first, you cannot even allow you to do any other thing. He should please leave us alone. He has given us a lot of damages. He has caused a lot of damage in this country that seems to start to be renewed. You know, they don't even know why he's coming out from. Let him leave pride alone. I was the president. I want to come back and tell us. What are you coming back for? This man come back and all of us go die, yo. This man play play and die, people go die. We go chop sand. Nothing this man can do well good. Economy all collapse. They do this all collapse. Everything for this man, this was better before he came. It's even better with him, Mr. President. Leave us back to where we are coming from. It's better than where you kept us now. Please.
0: All right, thank you very much for calling. Let's read messages. Okay, someone said rehabilitation. Okay, I was looking for that word. Radicalization was actually the word I'm looking for. Rehabilitation also suits too. Thank you so much. A person says, I think the only people who have lots hope in the country are the politicians because they have decided to use the government as a money-making machine. All our efforts are from the growth of the families and friends. All our efforts are, is it from or for the growth of their families and friends? We're like slaves in their eyes. Mazi Onyemuche, yeah, Steven. Mazi, if you're trying to respond to my topic, that would be discussed better between 11 and 12. Good morning, Double O. To summarize all the headlines in one sentence, it's unfortunate we have a weak and unwilling government. Don't expect anything to change regarding the insecurity. Chinimerem Sylvester George from Ajibra State. Good morning, Double O. This is from King Ben. He says, it is only in Nigeria that terrorists are being captured and reintegrated back to the society to continue where they stopped before they were captured. It's only in Nigeria that terrorists are being warned before coming after them. The Nigerian government has failed and our security system has totally collapsed. Due to quests to be relevant and to make personal gains, Kenneth Okonkwo will continue landing himself from one trouble to another. Very soon, radio and TV stations will stop inviting him to the studio because he's losing relevance on a daily basis. This is the same man that said in 2022 that His Excellency Peter Obi is incorruptible and he has all the solutions to Nigeria's problems. Come 2027, he's countering his own words with Peter Obi. Kenneth Okonkwo is speaking from his stomach and at the same time speaking with both sides of his mouth. Greetings, okay. I think the Nigerian military is currently giving bandits and terrorists serious uppercut across the country. I recognize your efforts and also appeal to the military to intensify the push. Chief Odenwan, others are desperately trying to shut Kenneth Okonkwo's mouth. If not, Peter Obi, who referred to Nnamdi Kanu's rebellious broadcast and smear campaigns against many Nigerians as mere media words and faulted Nnamdi Kanu's detention. The same Peter Obi and friends are now suing Kenneth Okonkwo for defamatory comments against Peter Obi. Indeed, this is double standards and efforts to close Kenneth Okonkwo's mouth. I agree with David Umahi and President Tinubu is building massive road networks across the southeast. Emi Feraga, thank you so much. Good morning, okay. As the world reaches one of the most historic FIFA World Cups unfold amid rising tensions and conflict between the United States and Iran, it is truly disappointing that Nigeria is absent from the football's biggest stage. For a nation with such immense football talent and a rich footballing heritage, failing to secure one of the 10 qualification slots allocated to Africa is a painful reality. Indeed, this is one of the saddest moments in Nigeria's football history. Imagine where the Nigerian fans can only look on from the sidelines as the rest of the world celebrates the beautiful game, the USA. Beautiful game in the US, Abby. The absence of the Super Eagles on the World Cup is a bitter disappointment and a stark reminder of the urgent need to rebuild, reform, and reposition football for future success. A week for the NFA not being able to put their glass house together. Kelvin Iyobu Frank in Port Harcourt. When South Africa played Mexico, we're like, ah, since South Africa, we know allows go walk off. Look at what they are playing. Okay, let me read more messages. I'll go back to phone calls in a bit. Good morning, Double O. The environmental disaster in the Bile Kingdom, which cries have reached high heaven, but on the deaf ears of the federal government and the Nigerian state, should serve as a note of lesson for those few Ogoni people advocating and encouraging the resumption of the exploration in Ogoni land. From experience and epimerical facts on ground, the Nigerian state and government don't give a hoot to the lives of the people of oil-bearing communities as long as the oil continues to flow. It's against this background that the ordinary Ogoni people in 1993 sacked Shell from their land with a sacrifice of over 2,000 of our people killed by the Nigerian state and Shell. Therefore, any Ogoni man, because of his selfish interest, working surreptitiously for resumption of exploration of Ogoni land without proper negotiation on the basis of the Ogoni Bills of Rights, will be seen and treated as enemy of Ogoni. Saru Menebene Mark from Opuko in Kana local government area. Alright. Double O, you see, this APC is a party one should be careful with. I feel for our soldiers, they are doing their best, but you see, they reintegrated terrorists among the army because it's a business that reintegrated political terrorists called politicians, and the biggest challenge why they aren't recording victory. I don't have any hope in Nigeria. Nigerian youths are the biggest problem we are having. The reason why we are suffering terrorism insecurity in Nigeria is because of those PVC you sold to politicians during elections, and they are still making a mistake till now. Double O, the Senate and judiciary are rubber stamp and toothless bulldogs. They bark, but they can't bite. Double O, whether I like it or not, we are helpless. What's your name? This message is still playing to you. Let's go back and take a few calls. Hello, good morning.
6: Very good morning to you.
0: Doctor. You're very faint. Please speak out.
6: Yes, good morning to you. Hello?
0: I can hear you, but you're faint. You need to increase the volume of your set or maybe speak out.
6: Good morning. It's very clear here. Yeah, good morning.
0: All right, go ahead.
6: I will have to thank you very sincerely, sir, first of all. Triumphant from River State on behalf of Growth Initiative. I have to thank you because our media engagement with you have been very strategic and we achieved a lot. Sir, the retired general of the Nigerian Armed Forces, the military, first, I commiserate with the family as well as the military. But you ask a very vital question for the next hour. I think that would be our last engagement, our project engagement for the month. And that's the best you can ask. But, sir, what is happening in our country? Even a fly following a horse will be irritated by what is happening. Insecurity and all that every day. And people think these things are stories and news because it has not really happened to them. Ordinarily, what we expect the leadership of our country to do is to admit some of these things that it is upon them. Even though we don't see things like that very often in this part of the world, but keep giving us hope that you are winning the war and you are not winning is not in place. So we are calling on our authorities that if there is any way you can seek outside help to help you contain this very dangerous situation, it will help us a lot. Now, look at what is happening about military. Look at the amount of money that is mentioned. Go to the street. Majorly, that's what our project does. Go to the street and see the level of poverty and access people are going through. So, lastly, a few days ago was Democracy Day. And our project also engaged very good number of people trying to know their feelings about it. A lot of persons were not even aware of it because they were going about their business, trying to put little food on the table. And it's not their fault. Government policies have made things very hard in this part of the world. And thank you.
0: Alright, thank you very much for calling. Can we squeeze in one more call? Okay, let's go there. Good morning to you.
7: Good morning.
0: Good morning. Welcome. What's your name?
7: Can you hear me?
0: Loud and clear. Not so loud anyway, but go ahead. That's my name. What's yours?
7: Yes. Can you remember the most vocal man in the group? That commentator.
0: You're not very loud, though. Please increase your the volume on your device or increase your own volume.
7: Can you hear me now?
0: Go ahead. I'm struggling to do.
7: Yes. Can you hear me now?
0: Go ahead.
7: Okay, the man that speaks is the most vocal man in Groove FM. When you are with Groove FM, can you remember now?
0: Groove FM is in the past. I can't remember now. Quiet is your contribution.
7: Past. Work with the present. So don't be of the school of thought that you said in the past. Past are very relevant. Having said that, my name is Victor calling from Okwele. No Nimo local government area.
0: I know Victor. Victor, you're giving me so much stress. Then your takes are usually very controversial.
7: The stress I'm giving now is small. It's small in other sectors in Nimo State because there's need for that. Thank God you are seeing all those stress I used to give. But you, Pastor, but this country and because I'm talking so that you can move forward. You can agree with me that all those things I'm talking about. The thing is getting more worse as they go by, right? So that is to tell you that I'm on the right track. Let me quickly react on Tinubu's session saying that he's going to go pursue the bandits bumper to bumper. Are you with me?
0: Victor, get along with your contribution now. We don't have so much time.
7: Yes. It's because of the how it's coming outside. That's what I'm saying. So I'm talking about By now, the citizens are supposed to know our leaders. But it pains me that most of our scholars, we talk as if we don't know that we have bad and callous leaders, that we need to take action by making sure that we send them back in. Look at...
0: Okay, Victor, that's where I will leave it, because you've gone round and round and round, and unfortunately, we don't have so much time. I have a few more messages I want to read before we wrap up the discussion. Good morning, okay. How was the body of the General Rabbi recovered from the kidnappers' camp? I watched on China's television where he was buried yesterday. APC has failed Nigeria seriously and should be voted out. Bernard from Port Harcourt. I've not gotten that story of how he was released, but he don't die now, so they can always... It's easy to... release his body. Good morning. If our leaders love this, our nation, insurgency will not last 24 hours, but monkey handy inside ports. Tamunosaki, Sunday Prince Will. Okay, monkey handy inside ports, you said. Good morning. Akpabio Senate leadership is the worst leadership I've ever witnessed in my life. We are talking about 210 trillion naira missing from the coffers of the NNPCL and Akpabio playing jokes against that kind of amount of money. You see, at the end of the day, nothing comes out. Please, nobody should blame Oshomole because they have invited Kyari for 9 consecutive times. He ignored. Communicator Henry from Oyibo. Double O, if I may ask, how come the terrorists import sophisticated weapons without trace from the very country it's imported from? It's very obvious that our boundaries and seaports have no tools to detect imported goods. Beam sent that one. Good morning, Mr. OK. The president is issuing fighting talks about not negotiating with bandits. It's so nice to hear, but when he doesn't follow it up with actions, it just proves how weak a president he is. If this statement was made by President Trump, I would be so confident and happy. But here in Nigeria, the military isn't even working, so how exactly is he going to go all out on the bandits? This is Edna from Ada George. Edna, thank you. And finally, last message. Good morning. It cannot be better said than what the president has said. Insecurity prevails in local government and in states, both of whose allocation has more than tripled in this administration. Local and state leadership have been continuously strengthened by intention by this administration. And some Nigerians expect the president to come to your backyard and prevent attack in every single community. Let's encourage and support the government to fight insecurity. Kenneth Okonkwo is reaping what he has sown. Playing politics based on emotions and capitalizing on people's naivety to spread poor information in order to gain political support. Now the table has turned and he says, I am Akpos. Akpos, thank you for sending that one. That's much we can take on the show, unfortunately. We have to go because our time allotted for this discussion has expired. It's time for us to... wrap up the discussion, but let's inform you that at 11 o'clock we'll bring you Africa Now, that's news around Africa, and thereafter we're going to do our next discussion for the next hour between 11 and 12, and that discussion is centered on what keeps you hopeful about Nigeria. Is there anything that is keeping you hopeful? Are you hopeful at all about Nigeria? Or you've lost hope? Do you see the glass as half full or half empty? Are you optimistic or you are pessimistic? Huh? Or you're just trying to survive? We'll have that discussion between 11 and 12 right here, your number one talk radio station, 92.3 Nigeria Info. And this one says, 210 trillion unaccountable and 875 billion for election budget double. Oh, we are not serious. Thank you so much for listening. Good morning to you. My name is OK Onwubonu, double O.

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3: 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I am OK Onwubondo with Africa Now on 92.3 Nigeria Info. Two opposition figures in the DR Congo have been injured at a rally against government plans to change the constitution to allow the president to run for another tenor. The rally was broken up by the police after clashes with pro-government supporters. The Democratic Republic of Congo is battling a deadly Ebola outbreak and a Rwanda-backed M23 armed group in its eastern region. 62-year-old President Felix Tshisekedi, who has been in power since 2019, comes to the end of his second and final five-year tenor in 2028. Somali President Hassan Sheikh Mohamud says Israel is exploiting the role with Somaliland. In an interview with a local TV station, Mohamud said Israel's recognition of Somaliland marked one of the darkest days in Somalia's history. He said Mogadishu remained committed to peace in its pursuit of reunification. Israel recognized the breakaway region of Somaliland as an independent state in the late December 2025, becoming the first country to do so, but Mogadishu maintains that the recognition is null and void. An internal report by the aid group Doctors Without Borders, known by its French initials MSF, has found that local and foreign staff exploited refugees in Chad, sometimes targeting underage girls and other times trading food aid and jobs for sex. The report was completed last July but was first reported by the Associated Press news agency on Saturday. The organization acknowledged 59 allegations of abuse, although it said there were likely more as survivors were reluctant to speak out. As a result, 18 local and foreign staff members were dismissed and barred from future employment. The internal investigation followed an AP investigation published in November 2024, which revealed that Sudanese women seeking refuge in Chad were being offered jobs and assistance in exchange for sex by aid workers and local security forces. Award-winning Nigerian author Chimamanda Ngozi Adichie has accused Eracare Multi-Specialist Hospital in Lagos of negligence and actions she says have hindered investigations into the death of her 21-month-old son, Nkanu. In a post shared on Instagram on Saturday, Adichie alleged that the hospital had engaged in conduct aimed at delaying inquiries into the circumstances surrounding her son's death. She said the hospital's medical director, Dr. Toshin Majedkudumi, initially accepted responsibility for errors made during her son's treatment, but the hospital later changed its position and failed to provide complete medical records and situation reports requested by her family. Nkanu died on January 7, 2026, following a brief illness. Adichie said she decided to make public a letter she wrote to the hospital's board chairman because remaining silent was not an option. And finally, Ghana's government has called for a review of what it describes as a high-handed and extremely unfair decision by Canada to ban midfielder Thomas Partey from entering the country. A statement from the Ghana government said it is pursuing active diplomatic engagements with Canadian officials and hopes to reverse the decision. It reaffirms the government's belief in the fundamental legal principle of the presumption of innocence as a cornerstone of justice. The former Arsenal player had his visa application refused and will miss Ghana's opening World Cup match against Panama in Toronto on Wednesday. 32-year-old Partey has pleaded not guilty to 7 charges of rape and 1 count of sexual assault relating to allegations by 4 different women between 2020 and 2022. He's due to stand trial next year. And that's Africa Now on 92.3 Nigeria Info. To reach the news team, send an SMS to 0808-721-7215. I am OK Omubono. Good morning. Many thanks for listening. Coming up next is our next discussion on the midday cruise. Stay right here with us on 92.3 Nigeria Info.

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1: You know what?
0: The rains have been here. 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But how about our shelter? How about our roads? 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Floods kill and render our neighbors homeless. 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Report offenders to the appropriate authorities. This message is from 92.3 Nigeria Info.

0: another Sunday, and it's the midday cruise right here on 92.3 Nigeria Info. It's 10 minutes gone past 11 o'clock. This wet, rainy, and cold Sunday morning. Some of you did not go to church today. You saw the rains and you decided to just sleep a little bit more. And if you have churches that are online, nah, let's do online today. Man, such rains are the type of rains that you wish you're not going anywhere. You just chill, see movies, eat, sleep, wake up, repeat until the end of the day. But we have to be here. We have to come to work. We have to keep you company. The radio set now, you always want it to be on. Anytime you turn it, you switch it on, you want to hear someone saying something. You want to hear something entertaining you, educating you, or informing you. So we have to be here for you regardless. In it, welcome to this segment of the Media Cruise right here, your number one talk radio station, 92.3 Nigeria Info. My name is OK Omugbonu Double O. And you know I don't do this alone on Sundays. I will have the company of the angelic one.
1: Okay, good morning.
0: And the angelic one is putting on an angelic apparel. Angelic.
1: I didn't think of it, okay, but the weather made me do it. Regardless, how are you?
0: My name is okay.
1: I'm always okay. Good to see you again.
0: Same here. Okay, so today's conversation, of course, we like bringing conversations that will get you thinking. Meaningful conversations about issues, about experiences, about realities that affect us as Nigerians.
1: And today we have a conversation that is both timely and personal, because regardless of where you stand on the state of the nation, it is a conversation that affects every one of us, no matter how we shy away from it.
0: And if you look at our country, Nigeria, there's one thing that is certain. We're never short of opinions. We have opinions. That's why when you open the phone lines, people have divergent views on various issues.
1: True.
0: If you ask 10 Nigerians about the state of the nation, sometimes you may just have 10 different varying answers. Some would tell you they're optimistic. Of course, they want to see the glass as half full. They're optimistic about the future of the country. Go better. Others will say they're worried about where the country is headed. Some say, no, it's over. No hope. They're pessimistic. That's why they want to jackpot. Even if it's to Somalia, safe, they will travel to Nigeria and then go travel, leave Nigeria. And honestly, everyone has a reason for his or her position. The reality is that Nigerians are grappling with a lot at the moment.
1: True.
0: The rising cost of living. I say that with a whisper because it touched me for my, they need to say my spinal chest.
1: My spinal chest.
0: It continues to pressure households. Where are you going to talk? What are you going to talk about? Is it educate? My landlord had a discussion with me on Friday. The guy don't add, I think it's like 30% increment on the rent.
1: Wow.
0: I didn't even say anything to him. I just kept quiet. I don't get strength to talk. If I don't get the money, no need to park.
1: Some things are left unsaid.
0: Sometimes parking self is not an option.
1: It's not.
0: You have to park self.
1: You and agents, you are going to start from beginning.
0: God in heaven. You just expect us to say, I beg. I add the money.
1: True.
0: We don't like quarrel. So, we will grapple with cost of living. Our businesses are struggling. The operational costs are increasing. Many young people are uncertain about unemployment opportunity. Last time I talked about the number of people being thrown out as graduates, as NYSE members, yet juxtapose it with the number of jobs on offer. People do not really know what the future holds for them. Then we talk about insecurity. Oh gosh. Across different parts of the country, there are concerns about kidnapping, violent crime, community clashes, other security challenges. These have become our daily routine. It's things we talk about every day. It's in our conversations every day. So for some Nigerians, safety is no longer something that is taken for granted. Yet, despite all of these challenges, Nigerians are head ahead. We continue to move. People are still pursuing education. As we are complaining, Unipod graduated 8,000 people the other day, first, second, and doctorate degree. 8,000 people. We're still pushing with education. We're still moving. People are still taking risks and opening businesses and coming to your DM and say, I sell this, I sell that, I do this, I do that. Parents are still making sacrifices for their children. We still they pay school fees. We still they do things for them. Families are still planning for tomorrow. And that raises that important question. What exactly is keeping us going as Nigerians? What keeps us believing that tomorrow can

0: history. Said people cannot forget them because they were their brothers and sisters. The cleric said the memorial was not only to honor the victims, but also to remind society of the need to protect human life and ensure accountability. In the meantime, in Kebbi State, the police command in the state has dismissed rumors claiming that schools in the state have been closed due to insecurity, describing the reports as false. The command spokesperson, SP Bashiri Usman, clarified this in a statement issued on Saturday in Benin Kebbi, while responding to claims of school closures, kidnappings, and the withdrawal of pupils by parents. Usman noted that students have recently resumed for the new term, while graduating students are safely sitting for the senior school certificate examination in various centers across Kebbi State. The police spokesperson further said that security agencies, in collaboration with vigilante groups, have continued to conduct intelligence-led operations across the state to maintain peace and protect residents. Still talking about security matters, a security expert, retired Commodore Pramit Dapa, says the arduous fight against insurgency will remain a mirage until the federal government budgets more for military equipment. Speaking with correspondent Onyeka Chinwosu while reviewing the President's Democracy Day speech, retired Commodore Dapa said the defense budget, though described by the President as the highest in history, is only a drop in the ocean. He said the allocation mostly covers recurrent costs in the Ministry of Defense.
1: For the defense forces, it comes to around that kind of 4 billion. When you say defense, do you know how many establishments you have in defense? Now, by the time you remove the recurrent and overhead of this, it leaves with less than 10% for capital. And inside that capital, you now have a construction of barracks, you have renovation, you have all manner of things inside. So what is left for equipment inside this 5 trillion is not to 5% of that budget. In any country where you want to make security equipment, it comes as a special budget.
0: The retired naval commodore also faulted plans to hire forest guards to fight insurgents. He hailed the proposed state police but warned that state governments may not be willing to fund it.
1: We are talking of main insurgents coming from bush. What army and police cannot handle? Is it forest guard that will come and handle it? Forest guard in countries where you have those things, they are just for tourist attraction to take care of wildlife and timbers and all those things. There are nowhere forest guard have been used as a solution to fight insurgency or any form of low intensity conflict. Fine, the state police is a step in the right direction, but it is not a silver bullet per se.
0: The Civil Defense, Correctional Fire and Immigration Service Board has released the names of successful applicants who took part in the November 2025 board and paramilitary recruitment online computer-based tests. In a statement by the Secretary to the Board, retired Major General Abdul Malik Jibril, on Saturday in Abuja, announced the successful applicants for the 2024/2025 parliamentary recruitment exercise were to move to the next stage of the exercise, which was physical screening and document verification. He asked applicants who took part in the online CBT held in November 2025 to access the board's official recruitment portal between June 15 and 20 to verify their status. He reiterated that the recruitment exercise remained free, advising applicants not to pay money to any individual, agent, group or organization claiming to render assistance with shortlisting, venue allocation, document upload, access to screening venue or final selection. He also advised the general public to ignore fake recruitment messages, fraudulent links and unauthorized persons claiming to represent the board. Let's go on a quick break. When we return, Nigeria records significant drop in abuse cases against women. Stay tuned.
2: Every story has a beginning, but the real meaning is told from the newsroom. From politics...
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6: We can't be running the past glories of the Chief Minister E.M. 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We must sit up.
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1: Welcome back. Now, the rest of the news. Senate President Godswill Akpabio has accused those he called enemies of President Bola Tinubu sponsoring insecurity to put the federal government in a bad light. He stated this while delivering a keynote address on democratic governance and peace building in Africa at unveiling of free books to mark the 84th birthday of a former military head of state, retired General Abdulsalami Abubakar. Akpabio said that President Tinubu had been grappling with many enemies of progress. Akpabio assured Nigerians that the country would defeat terrorism and poverty. Meanwhile, former head of state, retired General Abdulsalami Abubakar, says the late MKO Abiola died of natural causes and not poisoning, as speculated. The revelation from the former head of state was contained in one of the free books presented in honor of the former head of state at his 84th birthday at the banquet hall of the presidential villa, Abuja. He insisted that an autopsy conducted by pathologists from four countries attributed his death to natural causes. He disclosed that Abiola had been managing pre-existing medical conditions, including hypertension and heart ailments, as far back as 1994, when he was first detained. A civil society leader, Dr. Jackson Umenazo, is calling on all those involved in the annulment of the June 12, 1993 presidential election to apologize to Nigerians. Dr. Menazo, Chancellor of the International Society of Social Justice and Human Rights, said this while speaking on Democracy Day, which was marked on the 12th of June 2026. He said the apology will strengthen Nigeria's democratic culture.
2: Patriotism, accountability, justice and mutual respect remain indispensable pillars for national development. We therefore call on all individuals and actors who played a direct or indirect role in the annulment of June 12, 1993 election to demonstrate statesmanship and moral courage by offering a sincere apology to the Nigerian people. Such an acknowledgement will not only erase the pains of the history, but it will represent an important step towards national healing, reconciliation, and strengthening of our democratic culture.
1: Dr. Menazo also urged on Nigerians, including leaders and government agencies, to uphold justice and freedom.
2: I'd call on all citizens to uphold the enduring principles of democracy, respect for the rule of law, and the responsibility accompanying citizenship in democratic society. June 12 remains a defining moment in Nigerian political history. It is a day for deep reflection, national introspection, and a recommitment to ideas of justice, freedom, popular sovereignty, and it reminds us of the sacrifice made by countless Nigerians who stood firm against tyranny.
1: Dr. Menazo, I beg your pardon, MKO Abiola, winner of the June 12, 1993 presidential election, adjured the freest and fairest in Nigeria's history, was imprisoned by the military regime of the late General Sani Abacha after he declared himself the rightful president. He died in detention on June 7, 1998 under controversial and suspicious circumstances. Nigeria recorded a major drop in reported cases of violence and discrimination against women between April 2025 and April 2026. In the data from the National Human Rights Commission, reported cases fell by 81%, dropping from 11,667 cases in April 2025 to 2,212 cases in April 2026. The figures suggest that efforts to tackle sexual and gender-based violence and other forms of abuse against women and girls may be yielding positive results. The reported cases include gender discrimination, harmful traditional practices, forced marriages, violations of sexual and reproductive rights, denial of access to children, inheritance-related abuses, abandonment, and human trafficking. Despite the overall decline, human trafficking remains a serious concern in the country as women and girls continue to be targeted for sexual exploitation, forced labor, and other forms of abuse. However, reported cases of human trafficking also dropped significantly from 1,560 in April 2025 to 187 in April 2026.
0: And now, we'll bring you news from around the world.
1: And from the international scene, Switzerland will be voting to limit its population today. Citizens will in a referendum decide on a proposal to cap their population at 10 million, a move that has exposed the visions about immigration in the Alpine

0: in with the woman because that baby did not seem to be alive. She was blue and floppy and not breathing. She would be one of that 1 in 20. But the nurse kept going with her checkpoints. She dried that baby with a clean towel. And after a minute, when that didn't stimulate that baby, she ran to get the baby mask, and the other one went to get the suction. She didn't have a mechanical suction because you couldn't count on electricity, so she used a mouth suction. And within 20 seconds, she was clearing out that little girl's airways. And she got back a green, thick liquid, and within a minute of being able to do that and suctioning out over and over, that baby started to breathe. Another minute, and that baby was crying. And 5 minutes after that, she was pink and warming on her mother's chest, and that mother reached out to grab that nurse's hand, and they could all breathe. I saw a team transformed because of coaching, and I saw at least one life saved because of it. We followed up with that mother a few months later. Mom and baby were doing great. The baby's name is Anshika. It means beautiful. And she is what's possible when we really understand how people get better at what they do. Thank you.
1: The playlist, the playlist. Told my favorite play was Stacey and Alex Shannon Rufus. Yeah. 5:56 in the morning, push start, start my car. I swear the parachute could not when I'm whipped.

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0: Let's talk. 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

There are parts of my story I tried to hide in the glory and sweep it under the table so you would never know. Sometimes I feel like an accident. People look when they're passing and never check on the past.

insensitive, or lacking in compassion. In the context of Orie's Willeke's work, which often carries social commentary, it serves as a critique of individuals or systems that exhibit a lack of empathy towards the suffering of others. Interestingly, the song is also noted for featuring an Islamic chant, which Willeke, a Christian, included to promote religious tolerance, showcasing his commitment to unity and understanding.

0: Alex Zitto, a Nigerian singer, songwriter and producer who gained significant popularity in the late 1980s and early 1990s. He is recognized for his contributions to Afrobeat and highlife music, blending African rhythms with reggae and funk influences. Zitto's career took off after he won the Lekki Song Contest in 1988. He later released his debut album, Tickle Me, with Polygram International. Tickle Me was released in 1988 and was his breakthrough hit. It became widely popular across Nigeria and Europe, establishing him as a sought-after performer, defining his sound and positioning him as a respected artist known for his smooth vocals and catchy melodies.
1: Thank you, everybody.

Born Iya Edward Iyang. Blackie is a Nigerian reggae and dancehall musician who gained significant popularity in the late 1980s and early 1990s. He became a household name with his distinct ragga raps, energetic performances, and dance-friendly hit songs. His debut album, About Time, released in 1991, was a commercial success, producing several popular tracks. One of his memorable songs from that era is Bang Belly, and this track is a lively and rhythmic reggae dancehall tune that showcases Blackie's signature flow and style. While the lyrics aren't as explicitly political as some other reggae artists, Bang Belly contributed to the energetic and fun side of the Nigerian music scene. Efiedna Agole, our woman, often referred to as Africa's Queen of Reggae, or Queen of Nigerian Reggae. Born in Isoko Delta State, she emerged in the late 1980s, a male-dominated era for Nigerian reggae, and quickly became a superstar. She's known for her prolific output, releasing six albums between 1987 and 1990, with three reportedly going platinum. Ogoli's music is characterized by a light reggae style, often featuring vocals in her native Isoko dialect, and she was known for her guitar skills. Her song, Rurovara, is a well-known track from her discography. The title, Rurovara, translates to Dry Your Tears in English. It is a comforting and hopeful message, encouraging listeners to wipe away their sorrows. It embodies Ogoli's ability to create emotionally resonant music that connects with her audience.

Adishoki, born John Asiamo, is a renowned Nigerian music veteran who rose to prominence in the 1990s, particularly known for popularizing the Galala dance and his unique ghetto dance music genre. Hailing from the Ajegunle area of Lagos, he became a voice for the streets, with his music often reflecting the realities and struggles of life in the ghetto.

0: are Nigerian oldies.
1: Finally, on today's episode, the Mandators. They were a pioneering Nigerian reggae band that emerged in the mid-1980s, playing a significant role in popularizing the genre in Nigeria. Led by the charismatic singer and songwriter Victor Eshiet, they were known for their conscious lyrics, infectious rhythms, and energetic live performances. They became one of the most prominent reggae groups of their time, using their music as a platform for social commentary and to address political issues. Their song, Rat Race, released in 1988 on their highly successful album Crisis, is one of their most iconic and enduring tracks. The song is a powerful critique of the relentless pursuit of wealth and status in society, often at the expense of moral values and genuine connection. The rat race metaphor perfectly captures the endless, competitive, and often meaningless struggle that individuals engage in just to get ahead. With its distinctive reggae groove and poignant lyrics, Rat Race resonated deeply with listeners, reflecting the societal pressures and economic challenges of the era. It remains a classic Nigerian reggae anthem that continues to be relevant today. Well, that's all on today's episode. Thank you for being a part of our Nigerian oldies today. Till I come your way again, do enjoy the rest of the evening and good night. My name is Denise Dennis Waller, and I look forward to having you join us in our next episode.

work now. Type of to make me put a verse down. Worse now, cause we made our bed and got a lay in it. Thought it wasn't hard for me, but every day it is. Heartbreak, such a dark place, but we stay in it. What I'm saying is like